0: some of these kinds of tragedies in my life, you know, with family members, that hope of eternity is what encourages me to like, all right, it's okay to have these emotions, but let's just continue to move forward, you know, and I pray the same for your family, Pedro.
1: Yeah, for sure. Pedro, thanks for calling us today here on Pastor's Perspective. 888-564-6173 is our number. And now let's talk to Daniel in Pomona. Thanks for calling in, Daniel. What's your question for Tommy and Phil?
2: How you doing, guys? God bless you guys.
1: Thanks, you too.
2: I'm actually calling in pertaining to some questions I have in regards to being born again. I was away from the church for a long time, kind of not really falling off on my own, but just kind of turned off by the way the churches were becoming and from what I'm seeing. So I was away from the church for a very long time, and I was recently brought in back into by YouTube by following a pastor who really ignited it in me. He preached the word that I really understood and liked, and it kind of drew me back into the Bible, drew me back into seeking a relationship and everything with the Lord. And my question being, once you're born again, it says that you will receive spirits. Once you receive the Holy Spirit, that you will have a gift. Some people get gifts, some people will have a single gift, depends on what that person is given. And it says that, you know, a couple of scriptures here and there, and what I'm hearing with my pastor is that there should be confirmation. You should ask the Holy Spirit, you should ask the Lord to help you to understand what your gift is, to serve other people with that gift. And it says that there should be a spiritual acknowledgement of what your gift is. And then there should be a confirmation of somebody as maybe an elder of the church, a pastor or somebody. But since I'm not really going to a church, more online, I'm just wondering, as far as receiving confirmation, I've prayed, I've gotten dreams of what, you know, something I've never seen myself doing. I don't know if that would be confirmation enough, or if it still needs to be confirmed by somebody, by the body of the church, to have the, you know, basically the authority to go with what is being sent to me, but what I think is being sent to me in my dreams.
1: All right. Phil Metzger, what would you say to Daniel after you unmute your mic?
3: I'm unmuted. I kept unmuted this time.
1: Oh, good.
3: Yeah, Daniel, good to talk to you, man. There's a couple things that I'm going to put in check on you, and take it or leave it. It's what this is. It's Pastor's Perspective. But one is, I think it's important for you. I understand the church hurt. I do. I pastor a church. Trust me. I get church hurt. Like, that's real. And I don't want to minimize. I don't know what your experiences are, but I would like to encourage you to get back into church. It's not my goal. My goal is for people to know Jesus and have just a thriving, healthy relationship with Jesus. I believe that's above and beyond anything else. However, I do believe that a part of having a healthy relationship with Jesus is being in a community of other believers. So as much as I think that God is using, I love online stuff. I love YouTube and all that stuff. For better or worse, I dig it. And I think God's using it. But to make that like the sole expression of your Christian life is going to leave you anemic, a little bit weak, for this exact purpose. When you have questions or have, you know, iron sharpening iron is tough to do in an online setting. And the Bible encourages us in that. So that's just my little pushback there on that. OK, and we're welcome to talk about it. Let me answer your question, though. I don't see in Scripture anything of a formal confirmation of the gifts of the Spirit. I would say that confirmation as it relates to the gifts of the Spirit is, number one, was it from God? For instance, if you told me I have the gift of prophecy and you proceed to prophesy something that does not happen, I think the Holy Spirit just confirmed you do not have that gift. The church don't need to confirm what God confirmed, you know. In fact, we see that in the Old Testament, right? What made, you know, nobody claimed to be a prophet, because to claim to be a prophet meant you had to be right. Because if you were wrong, you were dead, because you were wrong. So it's like, that's like, nobody's applying for that job without being absolutely certain. Confirmation should come from God. Gifting comes from God, and it is confirmed by God. Now, how do you know you have the gift of helps? Well, why don't you go start helping, and let's see how God blesses that. Mm. And God will confirm those things. Mm. It's always cool when people are like, yeah, man, I see your gifting and I see how God's using you. That's great. But in terms of like some kind of an eldership that confirms things, I wouldn't be looking for that. I don't see that in Scripture. Although I think you need to be in church, I don't believe that the giftings of God have to be confirmed by an elder.
1: Yeah, Tommy.
4: So true.

0: Yeah, great question. And, you know, I think if anything, the confirmation of spiritual gifts is going to be the fruit, you know, the fruit of you just living it out, you know, and pursuing the constant pursuit of the things of God. And really, I really believe, like, you know, primarily the fruit of the Spirit, the gifts of the Holy Spirit, and the fruit from that is the purpose is really to bless the church, to be a blessing within the body of Christ. And yes, there is evangelism and everything that does, you know, that does fall in line, but primarily it is really for the benefit and the edification of the local church. And so I would agree with what Pastor Phil has said, you know, really being in the body of Christ, you know, there at a local church, this is where we can really express these gifts. And a lot of times, you know, God gives us the Holy Spirit gifts, you know, as needed. You know, I think of, you know, what Paul writes in 1 Corinthians, you know, that we all have, you know, there's a variety of gifts, but God is the one who gives the gifts. You know, we don't say, okay, well, I have this, well, you know, or this is the kind of gift that I want. Was seek those gifts, yes, but God is the one who distributes, you know, these spiritual gifts to us. And a lot of times those spiritual gifts are given because there is a spiritual need at that very moment. And you being willing as a willing vessel, God will give you that gift for that particular moment. And you may not ever exercise that gift ever again, but it was just for that one moment, you know? And so that's what I would encourage you, Daniel, is to really seek that and to know that I think the confirmation of the spiritual gifts is the fruit that comes from it.
1: Thanks for your phone call today on Pastor's Perspective at 888-564-6176.
0: Was there anything that he had to just ask or
1: let's
0: anything
1: find out
0: else?
1: Daniel, does this answer your question?
2: I think that pretty much answers it. Like I was saying, I'm just I guess I just need to pray to find a church that you know, kind of invokes all of those desires that I'm looking for. It's just where I'm at, it's just kind of hard to find what I'm looking for, and it's just that's I guess time to just start praying to find a home church.
1: So what are you looking for?
2: Well, you know, as far as church goes, it seems that, like I said, I'm not a person. I don't know the Bible inside and out. I don't know.
1: So you need a Bible-believing church, a good church that teaches the Bible. Go on.
2: Yeah, first and foremost, that reads the word the way that it's read, not to be catered to people's the current times. I find a lot of the churches are, you know, hey, well, we're going to cater to this, and we're going to leave out this scripture when we read this chapter and this book. We're going to jump from here to here because we don't want to offend people. Hmm. And the problem I have is, to me, the word of God is the word of God, and it does not move. It doesn't change to cater to anybody. It's supposed to invoke things in people to make changes that maybe they don't think are right or wrong or whatever it is. But I find a lot of places are just catering to, it's just a show. It's just not there, you know, you want to get a little bit loud and just praise God. And some churches will tell you, like, hey, you know, you need to kind of calm it down. Like, why would you tell me to calm down when I'm worshiping the Lord?
1: Well, hold on. Let's answer that real quick. Why would, like, Tommy, what would you do if Daniel or somebody was at your church and they were a little too exuberant? Yeah, you don't want to quench the spirit, but what might cause you or somebody from your team to say something?
0: Well, I think, you know, again, we never want to get in the way of people expressing their worship and everything like that, because that is, you know, it's an expression. However, I think there is, you know, what we don't want to do also is, you know, allow anybody to come in and to be like this, you know, like a distraction to the rest, you know, to everybody else, you know, that's wanting to serve or to praise the Lord at the same time, you know. So if there's a, you know, something that's being done or you know, extra super loud or something like that, or running around back and forth to say, hey, bro, you know, let's not try to be too much of a distraction, you know.
1: Is that why you don't let Phil Metzger come to your church anymore?
0: Oh, Phil Metzger's exactly always right. Welcome at Hope Alive Church. Yes. You know, I could recommend to Daniel, it seems like he's there in Pomona, and, you know, I know Calvary Chapel Pomona Valley is there with Joe Tata, and he's a good friend of mine, great Bible teacher, great worship, and, you know, great family of God right there. And so I would, you know, looking for a Bible teaching church, Daniel, just as what you said, you know, that doesn't shy away from the scriptures, but it's going to be faithful to the scriptures, because in essence, that's really the primary thing, you know, is we want the word of God. You know, that's a good church to look into right there if you're, you know, being there in Pomona.
1: Phil, any thoughts from you? You know what? I met Joseph Tata's
0: name? Yes.
1: Yes. I met him. I was sitting at a Starbucks one time.

0: because what else is new? That's where I'm always at. That's like my third office. But he came up to me and he's like, hey, aren't you Brian? Yeah. And so it was cool. So,
1: yeah. Great guy.
0: Yep. Phil?
2: I just want to add that. Joe's a great guy. I love that guy. Mm-hmm.
0: Have we had him on Come Together Live? Have we had him on Come Together Live? If not, we've got to put him on our list.
2: Oh, you should.
0: Yes.
2: Yeah.
0: Yes.
2: It'd be great.
0: Yep. So go ahead, Phil. I'm sorry. I keep interrupting you.
2: No, you're not. And just cut me off when the music starts, because I ain't going to hear it.
0: Well, that's right. Yeah. Got about a minute.
2: I was just going to say, like, you just got to remember, Daniel, like, you're never going to find a church that, like, fits everything you want. And that's not even the purpose. Church isn't defined what you want. Now the criteria you put isn't that. I got to be honest, dude. Most churches you described are not like the problems you're saying. Most churches are out there really faithful, like, they're just not, like, maybe big or super, like, and even the big ones, dude, these guys are preaching the word of God. They're not being soft on things. People are out there, I mean, dude, we're taking pop shots all day long because we're not being soft on things. And so I'd get out there, go find one. Better to go out and try than to just sit at home and just say that they're all bad. You won't know until you get out there again. And I agree, man, go check out Pomona Valley. It's a good group of people.
0: Find out more about them at ccpomonavalley.com and say hi to Pastor Joseph for us. 888-564-6173 is our number. Daniel, thanks for calling us today here on Pastor's Perspective. And maybe it says here on the screen that you were calling from Pomona because you work in Pomona, but maybe you actually live somewhere else, like Santa Ana. 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They have a church finder feature or church locator. You go there, type in your zip code, and you can find a church near you. But thanks for calling us today here on Pastor's Perspective. It is break time, so I think we'll take a break, because that's what you're supposed to do at break time. So we'll be back in just a few minutes. We'll keep the phone lines open. You can call in. Tiffany, you're going to be next. So hang out just a little bit longer. And if you want to talk to Phil and Tommy, 888-564-6173.
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10: 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And they talked about in scripture what we were studying, what they were at in that moment being convicted of. 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I can write a letter to my younger self. It does no one any good. 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
0: 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And now let's go back to the phones, 888-564-6173. Tiffany, you're next on Pastor's Perspective, calling in from Knott's Berry Farm. Well, maybe not Knott's Berry Farm, but Buena Park. Welcome to the show, Tiffany. How can we help you?
14: Hi. I actually do live down the street from Knott's Berry Farm.
1: There you go.
0: How fun.
14: My question is, I was asked today, I'm a fairly new, like, growing in my belief believer. And my boyfriend just started going to church, him and I, and my kids, and it's amazing. We go to Not Happening Christian Church, shout out. But he asked me today, he was like, are there any scriptures about Jesus when he was a kid? And I don't know. So I was calling to ask you guys. I know of the one incident where he went to the temple to be with the Lord, then he went to be with the Father, and everyone was looking for him. But that's the only thing I've heard.
0: Yeah. Are there any others, Tommy?
1: Yeah, that was the passage I was going to encourage you with and lead you to there in the Gospel of Luke, there in the beginning, I believe in chapter number 2. And that's exactly what happened. You know, the Bible tells us there, Luke, who writes and tells us that Jesus was 12 years old and was there in the temple. It was actually teaching and with all those that were in the temple, and they were all amazed at his understanding and everything, and his mom and dad were, you know, kind of going crazy looking for him, and they find him in there. And so yeah, that would be a passage that I would direct you to, when Jesus says, you know, I'm in my Father's house, you know, doing his business. So
0: yeah, but that's the only one. There's no other story. Have books been written or anything?
1: I can't think of any other passage. I believe there may be some others, like outside of the canon of scripture, that may talk about that. But Phil knows a lot more about that than I do.
2: I wrote one. Yeah. there is apocryphal writing that kind of like gives more, it tries to, you know, say about the life of Jesus. But I would say to you, I would avoid those. You know, as you're like a new believer, which is super cool, by the way, and that your boyfriend and your kids are all going to church. Awesome. That's so great. Love it, love it, love it. I would, with that in mind, and even if you've been a Christian a long time, I'd just focus on, you know, kind of reading the scriptures. That's the one really cool story of Jesus in Luke 2. It's so fascinating. Seeing him as a child is just like a mind-blowing concept, you know, it really is. And it's super interesting, these apocryphal writings about Jesus as a kid. The problem is, by nature of it being apocryphal, it's not written by the Holy Spirit. We have no way of proving that it's true. So I'd stick to the Bible where we know it's true. But congrats on your newfound faith and walking with the Lord. It's really awesome.
0: Yeah.
14: Thank you.
0: What do you think, Tiffany?
14: Oh, thank you. Thank you for your answers. I love this show, and I love listening to everyone's questions from all denominations. It's incredible.
0: Awesome. Well, thank you so much for calling in to Knott's Berry Farm. Close to Knott's Berry Farm. And we just
2: looked
0: up.
2: What's the best ride at Knott's Berry Farm?
0: Hey, good question.
1: What it is? Silver Bullet? Yeah. I think Silver Bullet. I like that ride. I don't know if it's still there, but
0: I don't know.
1: Montezuma's Revenge. Remember?
0: Is Camp Snoopy still there?
2: For you.
0: That's my kind of thing. Camp Snoopy.
2: Camp Snoopy.
0: You know, can't go wrong there.
1: Well, they got good funnel cakes.
0: Oh yes,
1: there at Knott's Berry Farm.
0: Oh yes,
1: with the boysenberry and
0: that's right.
2: That's the reason to go there. I'm a purist. None of that boysenberry junk. Just keep it pure.
1: Keep it pure. Oh. Yeah, that's it.
0: Way cool. And we just looked up Tiffany's church, Knott Avenue Christian Church, and we know that pastor too, KACC.church. That's their website, KACC. It's not a radio station. It's Not Avenue Christian Church. And their pastor, Joe Sluniker, we have him here on K-Wave from time to time on Come Together Live and Scripture of the Day. So maybe that's how Tiffany found him. I don't know. But thanks for calling us today. And happy Mother's Day to you from us here at K-Wave. And now we're going to go to Rose in Moreno Valley. Thank you for calling Pastor's Perspective at 888-564-6173.
15: Hi.
0: Hello.
15: I had a question the other day. Hi, how are you? I was watching a question and answer show with the Calvary Chapel pastor on YouTube, and someone in the audience had asked him if what was the blaspheme of the Holy Spirit, and this pastor said that he didn't know what it was. So I was calling to see if the pastors there knew.
0: Okay. Phil Metzger, do you know what it is?
2: Yeah, I mean, I think the scripture is pretty clear on that. And so I'm not sure why they wouldn't want to answer that question. So to answer, what is the blasphemy of the Spirit? I'll do this really fast. You have to start with the question, well, what is the ministry of the Holy Spirit? Right? What is it that the Spirit is trying to do? And the Bible tells us John 14, 15, 16 are probably the best three chapters for answering that question from the lips of Jesus, him telling us that the Spirit would come to be with us and to lead us into righteousness and sin and judgment, like revealing our need for a savior. And then the Bible also in Gospel of John tells us that the Spirit wants to dwell in us, right, and regenerate us by being born again when we put our faith in Christ. And so if you just take that right there, what is the blasphemy of the Spirit? It's rejecting the work of the Holy Spirit, and the work of the Holy Spirit is to drive me to my need for a Savior. So what is blasphemy of the Spirit? It's me rejecting my need for the Savior, Jesus, in my life. It's the consistent rejecting. It's not one sin. It's the consistent rejecting of the work of the Spirit in my life. That's the blasphemy of the Spirit.
0: Tommy, why do you think, and of course we can't read this pastor's mind, but why do you think a pastor would answer a question saying, I'm not sure if that's it or what? I mean, is this one of those issues where some people disagree that it could be one thing or another?
1: Yeah, no, I was reading the question here and I was just thinking perhaps maybe there was a context to the question, you know, maybe a little bit more. And so the answer could have been like, I don't know about that. However, when it comes, you know, really, it is very clear when it comes to the blasphemy of the Holy Spirit. And I like how Pastor Phil kind of just shared about out of Jesus's own lips, you know, and I love how Jesus refers to the Holy Spirit as a helper, you know, to come alongside us, to help us to acknowledge and to realize these things. And the Holy Spirit is going to really highlight, you know, the person of Jesus Christ as Messiah, as the Savior of the world. And so for a person, you know, to understand that and yet completely reject that, just like what Pastor Phil said, that is the blasphemy of the Holy Spirit.
0: Mm-hmm. Rose, thanks for your phone call today on Pastor's Perspective. And now let's go to Menifee and speak with Bryce. Welcome to Pastor's Perspective, Bryce.
16: Hi, Dylan. So I kind of just had a question. I've never been really super religious, but I've always went to church as a kid. And recently we had a death in the family from our 7-year-old niece.
0: Mm.
16: It kind of really shook my faith in God.
0: Mm-hmm.
16: I can't really understand why that it happened and still be faithful without, everybody keeps telling me that things happen for a reason or it's all part of a plan, but I can't make sense of it, of anyone's answer. So I kind of, this is my first or second time listening to the channel, and, all I could think of was maybe to call in and get an answer that was different.
0: Yeah, for sure. And sometimes well-meaning Christians will throw out answers like, you know, there's a purpose for everything. And the Bible does say all things work together for good. But it's not always hard to hear those passages when we're hurting. I mean, we're talking a 7-year-old girl. Phil, what would you say to Bryce?
2: Bryce, thank you so much for calling in. That takes a lot of courage and maybe just kind of like frustration with everything you're hearing so far. I appreciate the fact that you're even willing to have conversation about faith in the middle of like, you guys are kind of all living like a personal hell, and it's awful. A 7-year-old dying, dude, nobody has a good answer. Anybody trying to give you some good answer I'm just telling you, man, I'm going to reject that as well. That's terrible. There's no good answer to that. And like you said, Brian, I hate things like, you know, well, all things work. It's like, no, everybody just shut up. Don't say a word because it's too painful. So, Bryce, here you are saying, like, you know, you went to church as a kid and then now you're trying to, like, you're trying to wrestle this through. And how ironic that the moment that would bring you into, like, wrestling with God about eternal issues is this, like, is the death of a 7-year-old in your life. That's brutal, man. So what would I say to you? What is the answer? There is no answer. There's no good answer that's going to make you walk away saying, oh, now it all makes sense. I want you to, like, there's a great passage that, again, I don't think a Bible verse alone is going to make you feel better. It's not my intention. But John chapter 11, there's this amazing story that happens around this family of two sisters and a brother, Mary, Martha, and Lazarus. And we're told that Lazarus got sick, and Mary and Martha sent friends to go to Jesus because he was a ways away. And they sent them and said, you know, hey, the one that you love is sick. And the idea was, hey, dude, your buddy is sick. You got to get here so you can make him better because we know that you love him and you'll make things better. And Jesus did not move. He didn't go anywhere. And then when he finally decided that it was time to go, he told his disciples, Lazarus is dead. And it's kind of a shocking moment in the Bible when you go, wait, he knew that he was still alive and he could have gone, but then he didn't. And now he's dead. And when Jesus gets nearby, one of the sisters comes running out to meet him, and she's very pragmatic. And I think she's really right about what she says. She's like, if you had been here, this would not have happened. And I'm sure that's the thing that a lot of your family is going through, where you're saying, dude, if God was real and he really loved us, he would have done something. And that's a legitimate and a very fair thing to be saying. And she's like, but I believe that whatever you ask, this is Martha again in the Bible, whatever you ask, God's going to give it. And Jesus says, your brother will rise again. And then Martha did the thing that we all do. She kind of spiritualized it, but she didn't believe it. I know he's going to come back in the last days. I believe all the Bible stories, Noah and Moses and animals and the ark and yada, yada, yada. And Jesus said to her, Martha, I am the resurrection and the life. And whoever believes in me, though he dies, he will live. Mm-hmm. Do you believe this? And Martha said, I believe, Lord. So, Bryce, why am I telling you this long story for you right now? It's this. I don't believe there's a good answer to the pain that you guys are feeling right now. I believe that Jesus is still present. I believe he still loves you. And the Bible backs that up over and over and over. I just want to encourage you guys to don't lose faith in God. He's still for you. There is no answer this side of heaven, but that doesn't mean you should abandon God. On the quite the opposite. Though we die, we will live. Your niece, 7 years old, is with the Lord. So the question that's going to plague your family now is, do you want to go where she is? Or do you want an answer to your question? And some life issues do not have answers, but Jesus is still present and real, and he will meet you in a way that an answer won't make you feel better. I truly, truly believe that, Bryce.
1: Yeah. Yeah. You know, and Bryce, if I can add anything, just first of all, so sorry for you and your whole entire family just having to mourn and grief. And there is a lot of questions that arise from all these things. And just I had mentioned a moment ago, you know, fairly recent, you know, for me and my family. And I want to share this because maybe this can encourage you, Bryce, because there is a lot of questions, you know, like, hey, why did my mom, you know, die this way? You know, she, you know, wasn't there a chance? And so there was a lot of questions in there. And the one thing that I did is I just kind of wanted to go to the Lord and what are some promises. And the Lord just put on my heart, you know, that his ways are higher than my ways, you know. And so knowing that and believing that, that God has his ways are higher, you know, it doesn't take away the pain. It doesn't take away the sadness, but it encouraged my faith. Okay, Lord, you know what you're doing. I don't know what you're doing, but you do. And I'm going to trust you in all of this. And, you know, I will say, Bryce, it's not easy, you know, going through it. But I do believe that as we continue to put our faith and trust in that, and just exactly like what Phil was saying, is like, that's kind of where I found myself. It's like, you know, if I believe in the resurrection, this past Easter, God just kind of really revealed to me, like, just the power of the resurrection in a new and fresh way. It's like, I believe in this, and Jesus is the first fruits of it. And those who believe will be also, like, they are alive within his presence and will resurrect, you know, and I believe this. And it's just like, okay. And again, it doesn't take away the pain and the sadness, but it encourages me spiritually to continue this journey that God's called me to be on, you know. And so there's to things like this, you know, there may never be like a legitimate answer that's going to satisfy, you know, but it's times like this where we just go back, where I go back, okay, Lord, I know your ways are so much higher than mine. I don't understand what's going on, but I just got to trust you in all of this. And again, it's not easy, but being with family and the church family and sharing these things and talking about it, the grief and all this stuff, it does help. And it encourages, we get to encourage one another, and through this journey of grief, and because it is a very real thing.
2: Yeah. Phil. Yeah, I just wanted to see how Bryce is feeling on this and, you know, just check in with you, Bryce. How are you feeling about this?
16: It really resonates with me, the story that you were saying about the two sisters and the family. And the only thing I keep thinking of is the anger that I had these past few days. I've said things that I don't know if I could be forgiven for. Or,
2: oh, okay.
16: I don't know if I'm just so angry with the world and everything around me. The fact that he was gone and someone else that like I've made a lot of screw ups in life and I've cursed at God and I don't understand why. Like I'm still here and she never made a mistake. You know, it's I've done too much to do that. I can't go back to God and say, hey, I'm sorry for what I've said. I feel like there was so much damage done.
2: Okay, Bryce. Totally normal right there what you're saying. You will never shock God with anything you say or do. Never. God's never going to be like, oh my gosh, I can't believe Bryce said that. You being angry right now, dude, I'm about to teach a passage in the Gospel of John to our church where Jesus made a whip, like premeditated, made a whip and drove threw tables over and whipped people and animals because they were desecrating, you know, the temple. Dude, you're not going to be more angry than God can handle. I promise you that. So don't even worry about that. Like, honestly, get that out of your mind. And also to your other point, like your niece's life was cut short. I want you to hear this, not because it's like an answer to try to make you feel better, but I just want you to consider this. Right now, according to scripture, your niece is in heaven. She has no interest in coming back here. And I know that's a tough thing because it's like, well, that's not fair. She didn't get to live her life. Dude, she's living a great life right now, an absolutely great life. So really the issue is if her life can't change because it's already perfect, the issue really becomes you. What will you do with the person of Jesus and your relationship with Jesus? She's there. She's entered into the rest and the eternal paradise that we all want to go to one day. The question is now, what will you do about that? So, dude, I want to encourage you, get on them knees, ask God to forgive you. Do not worry about feeling like he can't. He absolutely can. And receive his forgiveness and enter into a real relationship with him. This is your time.
0: No matter what Bryce said, God can forgive him.
1: Oh, absolutely.
2: No matter what.
1: Yeah. Yeah. He is so much greater than any of the sin that we can ever commit. There's no sin that God can't forgive. It's the only one he can't is the one that's not confessed of.
0: Mm-hmm.
1: You know, so yeah. And he can handle, just like what Phil said, he can handle our anger and so.
0: Tommy, would you pray for Bryce and his family?
1: I would love to. Yeah. Father, Lord, I want to just lift up Bryce to you, Lord, and just this season, Lord, all the emotions that he is wrestling with and experiencing, Father. I just pray that you'd help him to navigate through it, Lord. And I pray for the whole family, mom and dad and others, brothers and sisters, perhaps, God, cousins, and just everyone that's just grieving. And I pray that your comfort, Lord, I'm so grateful that your word tells us that you are near and you are close to the brokenhearted, Father. And I just pray that your nearness would be felt and with this whole family, and that you would just get them through each moment, Lord, not just each day, but each moment of the day. Get them through it, Lord. And I pray that through all of it, Lord, may you shine brightly in this family, Lord, in the name of Jesus. Amen.
0: Go ahead, Phil.
2: Bryce, have you put your faith in Christ yet? Like, are you ready to do that yet?
16: I am. I'm broken. I don't know where else to go. I'm looking for anything that would help at this point.
2: Yeah, I mean, do you understand what the Bible tells us is that we need to, you know, we have to acknowledge our

0: own need for God. And then the Bible is so great. Jesus told us to just invite him, welcome him. If you would invite Jesus into your life, he will be your savior. That's what the Bible tells us. And so I guess my question is, can I pray with you for that? Do you want to do that right now?
1: Yes.
0: Great. So let me pray with you. And listen, I'm a pretty very average human being, so I don't got no like special prayer, but I'm going to pray and I want you to pray with me. It's not because you have to do it this way. There's no magic words, but I think it's important for you to start. And it's a great way when somebody else can kind of guide you through that. And I'm going to pray a prayer and then I'll stop. And I want you to repeat the prayer after me. Are you good with that, Bryce?
1: Yes.
0: Great. And this is something you just mean it from your heart, and God's going to receive this, and he's going to receive you. So let's pray, and I want you to repeat after me, okay, buddy?
1: Okay.
0: Dear Heavenly Father.
1: Dear Heavenly Father.
0: My heart is broken over the loss of my niece.
1: My heart is broken over the loss of my niece.
0: I'm so hurt.
1: I'm so hurt.
0: But I believe that you're still working.
1: But I believe that you're still working.
0: And I want to acknowledge to you right now that I need you.
1: And I want you to acknowledge right now that I need you.
0: Please come into my life.
1: Please come into my life.
0: Forgive me of my sins, all of them.
1: Forgive me for my sins, all of them.
0: And come and be my Lord and Savior.
1: Come and be my Lord and Savior.
0: From this day forward.
1: From this day forward.
0: In Jesus' name.
1: In Jesus' name.
0: Amen.
1: Amen.
2: Amen.
0: Amen. Yeah, Bryce.
2: Yes.
0: Let's go.
2: Welcome to the family of God. You'll never see May 7th differently again. It's going to be a radical day for you.
0: Dude, the loss and the pain and the joy is never going to be separated, and that's okay. You're on holy ground where you've experienced death at its hardest moment. Mm-hmm. And yet that's like you're in a portal, like a bridge right there between life and death, dude. And you're making the wisest decision you'll ever make. Bryce, maybe you could stick around, and I'm sure somebody on there could talk with you, and maybe we can make sure we get you plugged in somewhere. We can help you a little bit more. But congratulations, buddy. And I know this is a sucky time in your life, but I'm also really hopeful for what God wants to do.
3: Yeah, man. Let's all pray for Bryce.
4: Yes.
3: In his newfound faith.
4: Yes.
3: And stay on the phone, Bryce. We want to send you a Bible. We don't know if you have a Bible. We'll send you one. We'll also help you get plugged in to a good church in your area. And what are some next steps? I mean, he can pray anytime he wants to.
2: I would say, Bryce, you know, is pray, get a Bible, you know, find a good Bible teaching church. And I always encourage people, go tell somebody that you just accepted Christ.
0: Yes,
2: you know, there's probably a person that you know that's been praying for you. Mm-hmm. You know, whether it be a mom, a grandma, a brother, or a friend, somebody, and you just give them a call, send them a text, and just let them know, I just accepted Jesus Christ as my Lord and Savior, because that's part of their prayer, the fruit of their prayers as well. So, again, Bryce, congratulations. Welcome to the family of God. And that would be an important thing I would encourage you to do.
3: Yeah, 45 seconds.
0: I totally agree with that, Tommy. Totally agree. Go tell somebody. Go talk to somebody. And Bryce, don't assume you have to be all happy and peaceful and not feel angry still. You're allowed to feel that too. Mm. It's okay to be angry, dude. It's a really lousy moment, but it's also a great moment. So you're going to live in the mixture of that. If you're out in the Menifee area, there's some great churches out in that kind of Temecula area. We got a lot of great friends out there. Get plugged in. If you're ever in San Diego, bro, come over and say hi and we'll hang out.
2: Yes.
3: How cool.
2: So Bryce, I love it because it kind of just reminds me of the biblical narrative that Phil was sharing out of John chapter 11, you know, with their brother, you know, Lazarus being dead, and then Martha having that conversation, and then Jesus saying, I am the life and the resurrection. Martha, do you believe this? And she confessed, yes, I believe it. So, I love it. Yeah, this is great.
0: Amen.
3: Yes, indeed. All right, Bryce, stay on the phone so we can send you some stuff. And also want to remind you personally, keep on listening to K-Wave, because you're going to hear great Bible teaching throughout the day. Call us back here on Pastor's Perspective. 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And, yeah, just find a good church, get plugged in. Oh, there's a book that Pastor Greg Laurie wrote a number of years ago when his son went home to be with the Lord unexpectedly. It's called Hope for Hurting Hearts. You can find that wherever you get your books, or maybe you can find it online or at harvest.org. But, Bryce, God bless you. Pray for our new brother, Bryce, and Menifee. God bless you guys. 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
4: 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I'm Phil Ross. Today is the National Day of Prayer, a great day to lift up our nation, our leaders, and our neighbors up to the Lord and ask the Lord's blessing, guidance, and certainly forgiveness as well. So we hope you have a wonderful National Day of Prayer celebration today. And spend some time with the Lord and with your brothers and sisters in Christ, lifting up our local communities, our state, and our nation. And coming up next on Haven Today, David Woolen continues his series called Crisis in Cuba. He'll be delving more into how the Lord is currently working in this communist country where currently they're blockaded from oil, receiving oil, and so they're in a kind of a tough spot right now. But even in this time of shortages in the nation of Cuba, the Lord is moving. We're going to hear more about it. So keep it right here on K-Wave for more of the great story that's all about Jesus. Next on Haven Today with David Woolen.
5: 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We do it in partnership with Moody Radio, broadcasting here. And I was just telling the folks that the most common place we receive calls is actually here in Southern California, from Ventura all the way down to San Diego. 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
7: 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God will be the one that will move in their behalf. And my friend, you can't lift a little finger to work out your salvation. 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That's the wonderful thing for us. 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
9: Out of darkness, light. In Cuba lately, that hasn't been the case. The oil blockade has plunged much of the island into darkness. Most of the electric grid is powered by oil, but there is another way to get electricity in Cuba.

A local business recently installed a free charging station in central Cuba. They call it a solinera. Cubans can bring their phones, portable batteries, electric scooters to charge. Some are plugging in rice cookers for their dinner. And the Associated Press said it's not known how much it cost to build, but the owner worked with the Cuban government to install solar panels. It's a smart business move as people are now coming to charge their devices and visit his other business next door. Renewable energy accounts for just 10% of Cuba's electricity. That number now is up from 3.6%. The Lord Jesus brings light into the darkness of this world, and even in the darkness of Cuba, His church is shining brightly. Welcome to Haven today. I'm David Wolin, sharing the great story that's all about Jesus, and we're calling this series Crisis in Cuba. Can you imagine what your day would have been like today without electricity? Imagine, you get up in the dark, you get dressed in the dark. No kitchen appliances, no stovetop cooking, no hot water. Turns out running water requires electricity.

None of that either. Everything battery powered didn't charge overnight. It's pretty bleak. And that's why it's amazing to be hearing from Christians in Cuba living in these conditions, and yet they're also seeing the Lord is working in the midst of it all. And they're hanging on to hope. Not just that things will improve, they're hanging on to their hope in Christ. And today you'll hear this directly from our guest coming all the way from Havana, Cuba. I'll also be joined by Danny Rojas, the director of El Faro de Redención, which is the Spanish language ministry of Haven, which is reaching all of Cuba with the gospel daily by radio. And right now there is a real and urgent need connected with El Faro's mission to share Christ with the Cuban people. We entered this week needing to raise a little over $171,000. This amount is the difference between support raised so far this year and the total ministry expenses that will be spent by the end of our fiscal year on June 30th. This is vital for the sake of future ministry in Cuba that we reach this goal. And we're so thankful for the friends that have stepped up to provide a matching challenge. Yesterday, that total was up to $44,000, and today the match has been increased to $84,000. That's about half of the total goal. So your response today will catapult us closer to reaching it. And so, if the Lord's put this on your heart, please do not wait. Get in touch now and give your gift to bring the gospel to Cuba through El Faro. The phone number is 865-HAVEN, 865-HAVEN, or online, haventoday.org, haventoday.org. And now we'll open with a song of praise in English and in Spanish. Oh, praise the name.

0: The name of the song is Oh, Praise the Name. And in Spanish, well, I have Danny Rojas right next to me. So, Danny, maybe you could pronounce this one for us.
1: The title of this one in Spanish is Alabaré al Señor.
0: Yeah, it sounds a lot better when you say it. This is Haven Today. I'm David Wolin, and Danny Rojas is with me, the director of El Faro de Redención. He's the host of the Spanish language program that blankets Cuba by radio every weekday with a broadcast that shares the hope of the gospel through conversations with people on the island there in Cuba, testimonies, interviews. But Danny, more often than not, you're preaching your way through various books of the Bible on that program, aren't you?
1: Yeah, well, we've decided that when we do Bible teaching, we're not gonna pick and choose. We're gonna take a book of the Bible and walk through it. So we've tackled Hebrews and Romans and Galatians, Ephesians, Philippians, almost all of Paul's epistles. We're actually gonna start working on 1 Thessalonians within the next week or two. But we love to walk through scriptures, and that's New Testament. We've also taught Zephaniah. Obadiah. Yeah, it's fun. Yeah. And we regularly do a week in the Psalms. So that's what I'm currently working on right now. Today I was working on Psalm 15, and it's exciting to teach through scripture and to see Jesus just clearly present in these texts. So anyway, that's what we do.
0: Well, it's a different message each day than what people are hearing on Haven Today, but the heart behind it, the approach, the desire to lift up the name of Jesus and behold him in all the scriptures is the same in both ministries. And of course, we're under the same ministry umbrella. So this week we've been sharing what's going on in Cuba. We've been talking about the spiritual need, which is huge. It was and still is. But of course, the backdrop being the current crisis that began with the oil blockade, and that dramatically has changed life in Cuba. We've talked about just the grim realities of the physical and the material. But then today we have a guest that's we're going to have join us via clips that we're going to play from an interview that you've already recorded, Danny, about how the Lord is using all of these circumstances to drive people toward him. And I just love that. So we wanted to bring this to our Haven listeners directly. This is somebody in Cuba, Danny. Her name is Jennifer. You work closely with her. Can you give us a little introduction before we jump in?
1: Sure. Jennifer Letford works closely with El Faro de Redención, and she helps us collect Cuban content. So she's she lives in the island with a last name like Letford. It sounds like she's not Cuban, but that is her last name. And and you'll hear her accent. But she is fluent in English. She used to assist ministries in translating when they would come over from the United States before she started partnering with us. And Jennifer is just she's just wonderful. She has a heart for God. She studies theology and Bible, and so you'll see that you'll hear that in the interview. She knows her stuff. That's Jennifer.
0: That's perfect. Okay, we recorded this just a few days ago, so this is very current from the island of Cuba.
2: Hi, Jennifer. How are you?
3: I'm fine. Thank you for asking. Thank you also for having me in again.
2: It's my pleasure. So you know we're meeting today with many of our supporters, and we're giving them an update of what's going on with El Faro's ministry, but we wanted to hear from you. How are things in Cuba? How is the Cuban church doing? How are you doing, your family, under the current circumstances?
3: Overall, we are all exhausted. Basically, the same struggles every day. There comes a point when you just feel like you need a change, but the church, we are still working. We understand that we have still so many things to do. The Lord is still moving in powerful ways. We see people turning to the Lord frequently. We have people asking so many questions. We feel that we're living in a specific moment that people are turning to the Lord because we need hope. And there's

0: time when you actually come to realize that the gospel is your only hope. And I think the Lord is using that to just keep calling people to Him. And we have seen it. We have seen it.
1: So, Danny, we're going to pause it right there. Jennifer has another thought that she shares directly after this, but I thought this might be a good spot to just expand a little bit on what she's talking about with the church, how the church is handling this moment of crisis in Cuba.
2: I think it's something that we've mentioned before, but this crisis is driving people to God. And, you know, part of it is, you know, it's just a response. It's looking for help, because churches are not only preaching the gospel, they're feeding elderly people, they're feeding young children that live in some of the poorest families. And and so sometimes people correctly assume, man, if I go to church, maybe I'll get a plate of food. And but God uses that then as an opportunity for them to hear the gospel. And the gospel is the power of God unto salvation for everyone who believes, right? And so, yeah, they're seeing people get saved, and real conversion, commitment, people that are now growing in the Word of God, joining the churches, and it's a beautiful thing. Mm. Revival is the word that many pastors have used as they describe what they're experiencing.
1: Well, and historically, during times of revival, often the enemy then has a counterfeit version that goes right alongside that. So let's go ahead and listen to what Jennifer shares next.
0: Also, you also see that the word is still alive, and so many things that are prophesied in the word, we are seeing that today. We're not only seeing people turning to Christ, but we are also seeing false prophets, false teachings, and I remember that. I think it's in Isaiah or in Jeremiah, the Lord condemns those that are proclaiming peace when there's no peace, that are proclaiming healing when there's no healing. And we are seeing that today. So I think our ministry and so many biblical ministries are very, very important nowadays, because it's a tool from the Lord to show God's life, God's light, in the midst of all that darkness that we're living in. Not only materially, but mainly spiritually.
1: That's quite a statement, Danny. And you know, I've been to Cuba with you more than once, and there is a spiritual darkness definitely that you feel in Cuba. But she's talking about, I think, what would you describe it as? Is this health and wealth teaching that seems to be arising?
2: Absolutely. The health and wealth message, the New Apostolic Reformation, I don't know if we need to explain that for the audience, but, you know, there are people that are coming in with an agenda to create a network of churches under the leadership of one person. And, you know, with spiritualized language, they're saying, give me a tithe of whatever you're getting from your congregation so that you can have this covering, which is going to give you spiritual authority and power. Mm-hmm. And I've talked to pastors that have encountered people like that, and that were even tempted, because they're offering support oftentimes from U.S. churches. Some of these people are coming from the U.S. and, I don't even know where this comes from, other than from hell, you know, from Satan himself. But, you know, getting them to support them when they already have what they need, in order to somehow give them some spiritual blessing. So that kind of teaching is in there. And then, of course, you know, there's the other spiritual darkness, which is Santeria, that voodoo, Cuban style. And then, you know, atheism, the hold of atheism in Cuba, it's still there. And that's a spiritual problem, even though they think it's not spiritual. It is a spiritual problem.
1: Yeah. And then Jennifer speaks to that. And obviously she's got all of that very much present and weighing on her heart. And I love this. You asked her how we can pray for the Cuban church. Let's listen.
3: Jennifer, let me ask you this. We're going to be speaking with the whole country through Haven today in a short time. How can we pray for Cuba, and how can we pray specifically for the Cuban church?
0: Well, our main prayer request will be so we can keep the gospel in the center of the church. Because it's easy in this season to turn

0: water supply. There's so many things that we think that we need, but we need biblical encouragement. We need to walk through the desert with the word of God. I think if you pray that way, you're going to help us a lot.
1: Well, Danny, I guess I just say, wow. That's incredibly encouraging. And for anyone who's just joined us, listening by radio today, you're hearing the voice of Jennifer. She works in Cuba. She lives in Havana. She works closely with El Faro de Redención. And she's right in the middle of this ongoing crisis. And Danny, when you asked, how can we pray? Her response was that the church would not give into the temptation to stop preaching the gospel. I'm just blown away by that.
2: Yeah. And that's a problem that everyone struggles with. Mm. I mean, that's a struggle in North America as well. To lose our focus, to start preaching self-help or you can do it, or, you know, I mean, not to criticize anyone directly, but that idea of, you know, your best life now becomes more important for people because it tickles the ears, or it, in this case, it's maybe addressing a felt need, but that's not as great as the greatest need, which is to know God through Jesus Christ. And yeah, I think it's such an important and insightful prayer request that Jennifer gives.
1: Yeah. And so we do have one final clip. This one's a little bit on the longer side, but so helpful. And I think interesting for those of us in North America. And if we have even seen a news story, there aren't very many of them, but obviously there's a huge oil blockade. So what is life like, especially after 3 months of this and a power grid that runs entirely on oil? What's the effect on the lives of just regular Cuban people? Jennifer speaks to that.
3: We've talked about this before, but the blackouts, they continue. Has it gotten worse, I guess, than, because
0: yeah,
3: we've been sharing this forever, you know, for the last three years.
0: Yes. The country is falling apart. Mm. It's falling apart in every area. If you talk about, let's say, water supply. Well, if you don't have oil, you don't have electricity, which means that the water supply system is not able to work. Right now,
3: the pumps
0: my building...
3: Working.
0: Yeah, the pumps are not working. So my own building, we haven't received water in 2 weeks. People, it's just a nightmare.
3: Wow.
0: I'll probably have to go and do my laundry in my mom's house, probably, because praise the Lord, she has water. Well, yeah. And I'm blessed. Believe me, I'm blessed because where I live, we don't suffer so many blackouts. But in other neighborhoods, they have gone through 24 hours, 48 hours with no power. In Havana.
3: Yeah.
0: And
3: not to mention the countryside or the eastern part of the island.
0: Of course. They having worse times than us. And something very dangerous too is that because there is no fuel, so for the trucks that gather the garbage in the streets, how would you call that in the States?
3: Garbage trucks.
0: Yeah, well, the garbage trucks, they don't have fuel, so the streets are full of garbage, huge mountains of garbage.
3: Yeah.
0: And people... and setting them on fire because they don't want that to keep growing and keep spreading diseases. But the problem is that often those mountains of garbage are near to where electrical devices for the city so that the electrical system is also in danger, because when people set the garbage on fire, that part also can get...
3: So it causes more power outages.
0: Yeah, exactly. I don't know how to explain it, but it's basically...
3: No,
0: explained.
3: But we got you. They set the fire, it burns the wrong thing down, and then nothing works.
0: Yes.
3: That's the idea.
0: Exactly.
3: And what about food?
0: Well, food prices are increasing also. Food is very expensive. Just the basic things like milk, beef, or eggs. 30 eggs can cost you $20.
3: People going hungry?
0: Yes, way too hungry. And also, something that is very basic to the Cuban table is bread. Right now, we don't have bread almost in all Havana because they don't have power enough to, you know, to produce enough bread, nor there's supplies enough.
3: Mm.
0: Trucks are unable to deliver the materials to the people so they can make bread.
3: Make it.
0: Yeah, so Yeah, it's just a nightmare.

0: it's just a nightmare. And people are also trying to stay away from hospitals because, of course, if you get sick, it doesn't necessarily mean that you are going to get everything you need when you get to the hospital. So, yeah, it's a little bit depressing to try to fully, you know, the whole picture. But, yeah, just keep praying for us. I think our only hope in life and death is Christ alone, Christ alone.
1: Our only hope in life and death is that we are not our own.
0: Yeah.
1: We do not belong to ourselves, right?
0: Amen. Amen. Amen, my brother.
1: Thank you, Jennifer. God bless you.
0: Thank you.
2: Well, Danny, I'm so grateful that you were able to record that conversation with Jennifer from Havana. And with the very small amount of time that we have left, just a quick word from you. Hearing all of the suffering that people are experiencing in terms of material and physical things, I could imagine someone thinking, well, with that kind of need going on, why bother investing in a word or preaching ministry like El Faro? So, Danny, with the time we've got left, how would you answer that?
3: Well, the answer is the gospel is the power of God unto salvation. Mm-hmm. And Jennifer expressed it well. You know, we can get distracted from preaching the gospel by trying to meet humanitarian needs and miss the big picture of what God is trying to do. That's why there's that urgency to keep preaching the gospel and to pray that churches would stay focused on the gospel, because that is what people need the most. And truly, as lives are changed by God through the gospel, that affects their posture towards their neighbor. It affects their posture towards the people around them. And you have more people that are loving God and loving their neighbor as a response of gratitude to what God has done for them through Christ Jesus. That changes things. So yeah, we need to preach. We need to keep preaching Christ. It is the most important message.
2: Yeah. If we were, now the humanitarian needs certainly do matter, but if we only pay attention to those things and forsook the call and the message of preaching the gospel, we'd have missed the boat completely. So I'm so grateful for the dedication of you and the team, and thanks for sharing all of this with us today.
3: You're welcome, David.
2: This is Haven Today. I'm David Wolin, and I want to invite you to step into something the Lord is doing. 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I'm David Wolin. Won't you come back again next time? We'll be keeping it all about Jesus. It's The Great Story, here on Haven Today.
4: 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I'm Phil Ross. So glad you're here. Today is Thursday, May 7th. This is the National Day of Prayer. 75 years ago, Congress made a declaration that the first Thursday in May every year would be a National Day of Prayer to turn to God in prayer and meditation. And coming up today at 5 o'clock, there's going to be a National Day of Prayer live stream broadcast from the National Statuary Hall. That's in Washington, D.C. Again, it's 5 o'clock Pacific time. And it's going to be a 90-minute virtual prayer gathering for believers across America and around the world. And you can join in. And you can pray and you can worship right along with them with prayers from Christian leaders covering every area of influence. Billy Graham's grandson, Will Graham, will be sharing a powerful gospel presentation, and he's going to be inviting everyone to step out in faith to begin a relationship with Jesus Christ. 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
9: 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Romans 8:21. And we know that in all things God works for good of those who love Him, who have been called according to His purposes. This is another one of those life-changing declarations that I like to say. My past will always be turned to good. That no matter where you are in your world, in your life, when you give your life to Jesus, He promises to turn your past for good, your mourning into dancing. And so I love this, that all the things that have happened in your life are no longer reasons why you can't be successful, but they are now reasons why you will be successful. That God has actually not just forgiven all the mistakes and your sins in the past, He has forgotten them. And so He will cause all the things that you've done in your life for good. And even if you don't have plans to be perfect today, He will still work on your behalf because He loves you and He's working in your life for the sake of the gospel in your life and in those around you. My past will always be turned for good. Thank you very much. I'm Pastor Jesse Skinner from Presence OC in Costa Mesa. 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You can find more information at presenceoc.org. 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
13: So it's a person saying, I have enough, Lord. Thank you for what you've given me. I have enough. You know what the difference between greed and covetousness is? And you know, we can wrestle with both of them. Greed is basically saying, I want more. Not just I need more, pay the rent, but I want more. It's never-ending, you know, war for more. But covetousness is not just I want more. What is it? I want yours. I want what you have.
14: I grew up watching an animated film, Over the Hedge. The main character, a raccoon named RJ, gets into trouble due to his greed and covetousness. His catchphrase is, "Enough is never enough." Does that sound familiar? Not for us, of course. That would never describe you or me. It is, however, a theme in our culture today, and has always been a problem for humanity. Today, Pastor Bill explores greed and covetousness so we can better understand what they are and how we can root them out of our lives. Well, let's join Pastor Bill in the book of Hebrews chapter 13 as he continues his message, When the Church Leaves the Church.

0: the door.
1: God created the male and female to be joined together sexually and in a partnership for life. And to make babies, yes, to make babies. And to enjoy one another intimately in that way. But our current experimentation in our culture and our fixation with endless versions of sexuality and homosexuality and open marriages and transgenderism, it's creating a level of brokenness that our world hasn't seen, as far as I know, since Sodom and Gomorrah until we came to Rome. And before Rome, until we came to the end of the Grecian Empire. And the end of the Roman Empire was looking almost exactly, morally, like our culture is today. Read it in the history books. It was melting down. And there were reasons that Rome fell. And a large part, there were many reasons that contributed to it. But the moral fluidity was part of it too. And the gender fluidity, that was a part of it. There was transgenderism in ancient Rome not long before they fell. And yes, Rome had their drag queens as well, in public. Now, I love art. I'm stunned at people that can draw more than a stick figure. But when I see some, and I think I've mentioned this recently too, when I see some of the art that would have been public art in Greece and Rome, if you were a godly man, you would have had to walk through the marketplace with shielding your eyes from the artwork. It was beautifully done, an incredible artistry for sure. But it was public and was promoted. Day after day, year after year after year. The people receiving this letter were living in a compromised culture that is so much like our own. And one of the things that you could do, your baby was born. It's a girl. You wanted a boy. In the Greek Empire, you could take that baby out and leave it on the hillside if you didn't want it. And maybe a kind family that couldn't have kids would come and take that as their own baby. The best case scenario. Or the beasts would come along. You could dispose of your child. And nobody would put you down for it. In those cultures, you could hook up with whoever and whatever you wanted to. But the writer here says marriage is honorable and the marriage bed is undefiled. There's no guilt and no shame in married sex between a man and a woman. Sexual intimacy within marriage between a man and a woman is a beautiful thing. Outside of marriage, it simply says it's going to be judged by God. Of fornication, as it lists, gives you the two words, fornication and adultery. Fornication is sex before marriage, and adultery is sex with someone other than your spouse in a marriage between a man and a woman. So the beauty of sexual intimacy is only to be shared between one man, one woman, within the bonds of marriage. And I need to give you a stone of hope right now, okay? And it's simply this. If you've crossed the line, and before I was saved, I crossed the line sexually. And if you've crossed the line, then please go back and run to God and say, God, I've broken your word and I have sinned. And would you please forgive me and restore me? And then leave it at the cross. Turn away from that and thank God for the forgiveness and the restoration. And don't let the memory of that, which will be in your mind forever, the compromise. Don't let the memory of that be loaded upon you as a guilt load that you have to carry the rest of your life. Let it go. Let it drop at the foot of the cross. If you cross the line, go back. Restore the boundaries. Honor God. And God will bless that step of obedience. Amen? So reject the standards of the world. We live in the kingdom of God. We honor His standard. And God will always reward our obedience and adherence to His standard. Amen? Verses 5 and 6. You're going to love this one. Kill covetousness with contentment. Here's what the writer says. Let your conduct be without covetousness. Be content with such things as you have. Are you kidding me, Paul? Be content with such things as you have, for he himself has said, I will never leave you nor forsake you. So we may boldly say, if you got it in your Bible, read it out boldly with me. We may boldly say, the Lord is my helper. I will not fear. What can man do to me? So it's a person saying, I have enough, Lord. Thank you for what you've given me. I have enough. You know what the difference between greed

and covetousness is. And, you know, we can wrestle with both of them. Greed is basically saying, I want more. Not just I need more, pay the rent, but I want more. This never-ending, you know, war for more. But covetousness is not just I want more. What is it? I want yours. I want what you have. Read about it in the Ten Commandments. Don't covet your neighbor's goods. Oh, and then it said what? And don't covet your neighbor's wife either. Don't reach out and say, oh, I want their stuff, literally their stuff. I want their stuff, or I want their spouse, or I want their job. I want that corner office. What is the big deal about the corner office? I never understood why the corner office was such a coveted thing. And maybe it's quieter in that spot. Who knows? But I want more guitars. Well, of course I want more guitars. Guitars are not included in this coveting part, okay? Or cars, or just stuff. Let me tell you what coveting does, though. Coveting damages relationships. Can really damage relationships, especially if I'm coveting your stuff. Coveting destroys your peace, because you're never resting in just the abundance of God that He's already given you. Coveting turns some of us into thieves. It turned me into a thief. I don't have time to tell you the stories. They were stupid stories, silly stories. The first one was a really silly story. Stealing for an overnight, a little blue gorilla that my friend dropped on the floor in second grade. Playing a game, I just put my foot on it. Just hiding it from him and he gave up. I thought, whoo, the gorilla is mine. No. Took it home and couldn't play with that stupid gorilla till I took it back the next day and pretended to be the hero that found the blue gorilla for the kid. Ugh, deceit. It turns you into thieves. Coveting makes us blind to our blessings from God. And coveting indicts God as not being fair. You didn't give me what you gave them. And you missed the blessing of what He did give you. So start killing covetousness by counting all the ways that God has already blessed you. Start the list today and never stop the list. Keep making the list up. Here's what I suggest. We kill covetousness with praise for what God's done. Gratitude for what He's given us. And a confession of honest contentment. To say, I have everything I need. Just like the scripture says, the Lord is my helper. I've got all that I need. There's more on that in verse 15. We'll get down to that in just a bit. But now we're called to remember again. Look at verse 7. I'm going to read this whole passage down to verse 17. So just follow along with me. And it says this. Remember those who rule over you, who have spoken the word of God to you. It sounds really self-serving for me to be preaching this to you right now. But to those who speak the word to you, whose faith follow, considering the outcome of their conduct. Jesus Christ is the same yesterday, today, and forever. Read that with me, please. Jesus Christ is the same yesterday, today, and forever. Now look up. Now look up. You've got it memorized. Say it again. Jesus Christ is the same yesterday, today, and forever. He doesn't change. And he doesn't waver. Verse 9, do not be carried about with various and strange doctrines, for it is good that the heart be established by grace, not with foods which have not profited those who have been occupied by them. So in this whole section, 7 to 17, you got to listen to it in this context. He's talking about the ministry of the word to a congregation, and the focus of that word is to remind people that in Jesus you have everything you need. Jesus, He's the same yesterday, today, and forever. Verse 10, He says, we have an altar from which those who serve the tabernacle have no right to eat. For the bodies of those animals whose blood is brought into the sanctuary by the high priest for sin are burned outside the camp. Therefore, Jesus also, that He might sanctify the people with His own blood, suffered outside the gate. And therefore, let us go forth to Him. Away from covetousness, let's go forth to Him. Let's make Jesus the main thing, because He is the main thing. Let's go forth to Him outside the camp, even bearing His reproach. For here we have no continuing city, but we seek the one to come. Therefore, by Him, let's continually offer the sacrifice of praise to God. That is, the fruit of our lips, giving thanks to His name. But do not forget to do good and to share, for with such sacrifices, God is well pleased. And then he ends where he started in this section. Obey those who rule over you. And this is not talking about political. This is talking about in the church. Obey those who rule over you or lead you, and be submissive, for they watch out for your souls as those who must give an account. And let them do so with joy and not with grief, for that would be unprofitable for you.

0: I'm reading this and studying this last night and preparing, thinking, man, this is really going to sound self-serving. Like I'm up here preaching to you, now take good care of me, would you? Just take good care of me and Pastor Jeff, you know, your pastor's here. But he's not saying that. He's saying, make it easy for those who are leading you to lead you and follow along with them and trust them as they're moving in a direction that glorifies God. Not to make a big deal about them, about us. We're just servants to the family of God here. But he's saying, make it easy for them. Follow them as they lead you forward on this Jesus mission. And I just got to say, I know Jeff feels the same way. We have no complaints on this point. I love the way that this Refuge family is ready to go for souls, is ready to do whatever we can do to build up the family of God and bring more people in to the family of God. I love your enthusiasm on ministry and missions and outreach and celebrating people down at the beach that are going into those torrential waters of baptism and just the shouts of celebration that go up. I love the dynamic in this family here. But the point here is this powerful reminder in the middle of it that Jesus is the same yesterday, today, and forever. He hasn't changed, and it still is all about Jesus. I still want to put that back on our windows out front when people walk in and just the first thing they see are the big letters. It's all about Jesus, because that's what this writer is telling us. It's all about Jesus. So don't go chasing, he said, new doctrines. And I'll tell you something, there's a new doctrine every week. There's some new theory or some new, what do you call them, new heresy too. Yeah, there's new strange stuff coming around all the time, whether it's end times or prosperity or moral issues, the church being sort of wedged one way or the other. And he says, just stay in the Word and keep Jesus the main thing. And I love this as he wraps it up. He says, be established by grace. If you're going to preach something heavy, preach the grace of God. It's all of grace. Major on grace. We have a message of grace that conquers the penalty of the law that so many people are still under. You know, so many Christians that still think they're approaching God, getting his favor based on how well they keep the law. And you know what they're doing? Maybe some of you, you know what you're doing if that's you. You're wearing yourself out. You're wearing yourself out. What you need to do is slip into that grace jacket. And let the grace of God cover you and receive his grace and get serious. Yes, get serious about purity, but walk in all of that in the grace of God. Let's keep praising Jesus, remembering this is absolutely all about him. So in verses 10 to 14, he goes back to those chapters with all those metaphors about the tabernacle and the altar and the sacrifices and the high priest. But I love how he does it briefly. And he says, just get to Jesus as fast as you can and stick with Jesus and receive his grace. He says, remember that we have left the model of the old covenant and we've run to the master, Jesus. And settle into that. In verse 15, he says, let's just keep praising Jesus. Is that a good idea? Let's not stop singing to him day in, day out, not just when the band strikes up the first chord, but sing your way through your day whenever you can. Verse 16, he says, keep doing good things for your family and your friends and for strangers, oh, and your enemies as well. Because a good deed to an enemy just might make them a friend. You'll never know. You'll never know. Verse 17, again, make it easy for your leaders to lead. Verse 18 through 19. I couldn't think of a better way to label this section, except this sounds like Paul to me. It says, here's Paul, and it says, pray for us. Who are us? Well, Paul and his companions. And where were us? Where were they? They're in prison. So he's saying, pray for us, for we're confident that we have a good conscience in all things, desiring to live honorably. But I especially urge you to do this, that I may be restored to you the sooner. He says, would you please pray me out of this prison? Would you pray me back into fellowship with you? I want to get back to you. As far as we know, if this is Paul and if this was Rome, he never made it back. I'm not saying because they didn't pray. I love the gentle way. He just says, oh, please keep me on your prayer list. Can I ask you, please, would you please keep Pastor Jeff and I and all of our other pastors, keep your leaders here on your prayer list. We need that prayer. And I'm going to leave it at that and say thank you. for doing it, even without your shouted out, got you covered, Bill. But I don't trust you on that. But a simple request, a tender expression of love and longing for their fellowship and for his freedom, because he wanted to go to Spain, and he never got there as far as we know. Last section, 20 to 25. Sorry, kind of a repetition. This definitely sounds like Paul as he closes. Now may the God of peace, who brought up our Lord Jesus from the dead, that great shepherd of the sheep, through the blood of the everlasting covenant, you're referencing all that he's taught, make you complete in every good work to do his will, working in you what is well-pleasing in his sight through Jesus Christ, to whom be glory forever and ever. What's he say there after that? Amen. Why do I think this is Paul? Because he doesn't stop talking after he says amen. He's got four more verses to go. But they're great verses. And he says, I appeal to you, brothers and brethren, bear with the word of exhortation, for I've written to you in a few words. Another reason this is Paul, because if he thinks 13 chapters is a few words, that's very Pauline. But he says, I've just written to you in a few words. Beautiful words, too, by the way. Know that our brother Timothy has been set free. Another Paul clue right there. That was in his cohort. That was his sidekick companion and co-worker. He says, Timothy, with whom I shall see you if he comes shortly. Greet all those who rule over you and all the saints. Those from Italy greet you. Grace be with you all. And then he says, amen. And he actually puts down the pen and pushes the ink pot away from him. He's done with this one. But he even mentions his ministry buddy Timothy here. And so I think that's why it's him. But it's just a tender closing of another great letter from Paul. So I want to say this as we close today, that what if the church of Jesus, it's you and me, took all of this outside to the streets and the campuses and the coffee shops and the marketplaces and the workplaces and on vacation? You're going to go on vacation with Jesus, right? Wherever you go, you're going with Jesus. What if we took this with us? What if the church left the church? What would it look like in our cities, in our county, in our state, if the church showed up outside the walls of the church? Put it like this. What if the church, read with me, what if the church didn't just go to church? What if the church decided to just be the church 24/7? You know what? I know a lot of you people, and you're doing it. And I applaud you for the way that you're doing that. Showing up in every intersection of your life. That's the church that Jesus said he came to build. And I believe that's what this writer was getting at all the way through. And now that we know that, I think it's time for the church to leave the church and go into our mission field and just be the church. We have a race to run. Amen. We have a fight to fight, a battle that we all face. We have a Father in heaven that loves us and a family that we get to do this life with. I got to say, I am so grateful for the people that God has connected me to. I love the family of God. I love the gathered family of God. And I love the personal connections with the brothers and sisters that God has brought into joys in my life. And it just, I can't imagine doing life without those connections. But we have a Father and we have the family of God to love. And it was just last week when I was walking with my flag. And by the way, there's some of those t-shirts out in the bookstore if you're interested in those. And if you ordered one, you can pick it up out there. I think it should be there. But I was walking with my flag, with my t-shirt on, and I decided, well, I'm going to walk downtown. So I walked down Main Street, and I walked out on the pier, and I realized, hey, the U.S. Open of surfing is going on. I'm just going to hang over the rail here for a while and see what I can see. And you know what I saw? Tiniest waves. And it was competition waves. And what it hit me in a moment, what an unfair, unlevel playing field that is. I can't think of another sport where it's as radical in the change of the playing field from one minute to the next. And you're out there, I don't know how long do the guys have and the girls have as they're out there in their set. They got a half an hour to catch waves, somebody had told me. And what if you're catching waves instead of little tiny ones? What do you do with that? And I just, for a minute, I felt sorry for those that didn't get the bigger waves until I realized, well, you don't get judged by the size of the wave. You get judged by what you did with what you got and how you handled it. And it might, your life to you might feel like an unlevel playing field. My God, you haven't given me the opportunities you've given so many other people. This is an unlevel playing field. This isn't fair. Give me more. But God is going to use you with what he gave you, with what he's giving you, with what, whatever the opportunity is today. He's trusted you to walk into a world and shine his light and spread his love and speak his truth and use the opportunity that he gives you the over this crazy thing of feeling like, oh, I don't have enough. This is not fair. Give me a bigger audience to somehow speak to or minister to. No, you play. It might be an uneven playing field, but there's someone who is the equalizer on that playing field where he's gifted you and he's called you and he's leading you today and he's given you gifts today. And that equalizer, well, I think you know his name, Jesus Christ, who is what? The same. What? Yesterday, today, and forever. And that equalizes everything. So when Jesus, who's the same yesterday, today, and forever, meets you on that unlevel playing field, it just leveled out. Doors just opened up that you could never imagine. And as you reach out and speak out and stand up and serve him, oh, wait till you see in the end result what it did. For somebody who is confused. Hebrews 13 is our rallying cry to step into the daily battle and the daily mission to take our walk with Jesus seriously. You know, your walk starts right after this service. After you're done listening to me, the hired mouth. No, that's a terrible way of talking about a preacher. But when you're done listening to me and you head for the doors, God might have an intersection in the middle of the crossroads right here where your ministry begins today. But then wherever you go, remember who you are in Christ. Remember what you're called to do. Remember who Jesus is. He's Savior and Lord and Healer and Comforter. The same yesterday, today, and forever. So I want to ask you, have you ever in your life, maybe a friend brought you here today, and I just ask you, have you ever in your life made a focused surrender of your life to Jesus where he will forgive your sins? Your sins will be forgiven, the burden of it lifted from you, and then when you're done here, you get to go to heaven. Have you made a focused surrender of your life to Jesus? And if you haven't, I invite you to do that today. In fact, right now to do that.
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2: A paramedic's job is to respond to calls for medical assistance outside of a hospital. Just as a paramedic cannot do their job within a hospital, the church cannot do their job by staying gathered together always. Pastor Bill brought a beautiful reminder today that for us to properly proliferate the gospel, we must eagerly engage the world around us. So go out today with joy, proclaiming the good news with both word and deed. It's an encouragement to have you with us here on Refuge Radio. There are a couple ways you can get in touch with us and let us know what you're gaining from this radio ministry. 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Our phone number is 714-907-1177. In our next message, we'll continue through Hebrews, exploring applications to engage with those who don't know Christ. We'll hear from Pastor Bill again on how we cannot only say that we love Jesus, but we must show how we love Jesus. If you tell people that you love your family, yet never spend time with them, your actions speak volumes louder. We must treat love as more than an adjective. We must treat love as a verb. That's all the time we have for today. 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
9: Wendy Duff, a 56-year-old British woman, was described as physically healthy, yet she traveled to the Pegasus Clinic in Switzerland to end her life. You may think that officials would refuse to kill someone who is healthy, but unfortunately, they did not. Following the death of her son, she became suicidal and even attempted to take her own life. After she failed, she saw a documentary about someone else who had been euthanized under similar circumstances. Around the world, euthanasia and assisted suicide continue to take the lives of vulnerable people, like Wendy Duff, who need love and support, not lethal injection. Euthanasia is not merciful, it is not humane, it is a horrific devaluation of the sanctity of human life.
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13: Sometimes, whatever our situation, our problem may be, even tonight, God has it in your life to draw you to your knees before Him in bitterness of soul, so that you can pray to the Lord and weep before Him. He wants to hear you. He doesn't want to hear from the president of the government. He wants to hear from you.

0: 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Your mother's heart may be filled with worry, confusion, or even anguish for a child, but you can pour it all out to God with hope and surrender. Keep listening for reassurance from a biblical mom named Hannah. Here's Roel Rees.
1: 1 Samuel chapter 1. 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